0: Oil prices are fueling fears that inflation could become a persistent thorn for the Bank of Canada. RBC's Claire Phan isn't convinced the central bank will be hiking in October.
1: As of this point, our forecast is though that they will hike in the first quarter of 2027 and not really in 2026. There's a lot of data that comes before the October meeting, including the BOS survey, including another round of labor market statistics and GDP as well, that could change some of that.
0: The Bank of Canada has held its policy rate steady at 2.25% for nearly a year as it gauges the impact of U.S. tariffs and the war in Iran. And Cuba is facing another nationwide blackout after its power grid collapsed Friday, leaving millions without electricity. The Ministry of Energy and Mines announced the outage, but didn't give a cause, saying officials had begun efforts to restore service. Nationwide blackouts have become increasingly common during the country's economic crisis. U.S. restrictions have limited Cuba's access to fuel and replacement parts. This is the Canadian Press. In sports, the Toronto Blue Jays start a three-game series with the Texas Rangers tonight in a battle of American League wildcard hopefuls. The two teams enter the series two games back of Cleveland for the third wildcard spot. The Hamilton Tiger Cats look to end a three-game losing streak when they host the Montreal Alouettes in CFL action tonight. Hamilton enters the game in third place of the East Division at 4-9 and in danger of missing the playoffs. The Alouettes lead the East at 10-3. The Calgary Flames have signed forward Brennan Othman to a one-year, two-way contract extension worth $975,000 U.S. at the NHL level. He had a goal and an assist in two games with the Flames last season after being acquired from the New York Rangers in March. And the Vancouver Rise have locked up their leading scorer, signing striker Jessica DiFilippo to an extension through 2027. Sporting director Stephanie Habe says the 25-year-old Canadian has developed into one of the league's top players. From the Canadian Press, I'm Hannah Stoles.
2: The latest forecast from the AM 800 Weather Center. We'll have a partly cloudy sky tonight, the low 13 or 55 Fahrenheit. Showers beginning in the morning, the high 21. Tomorrow night, rain and the risk of a thunderstorm. We could see 15 to 25 millimeters of rain, the low 14. Cloudy on Sunday with a 70% chance of showers, the high 19. Again for tonight, partly cloudy, the low 13 or 55 Fahrenheit.
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13: Back to Spitfire Hockey here live from London, chatting with the general manager of the London Knights, Mark Hunter. Mark, first of all, thanks for taking a couple of minutes here. And two, still nothing like it, eh? Opening night, especially in this building, 9,000 since you guys took over the club. It's been really nothing but success.
14: Yeah, you know what? Dale and I have had a good run here, and you know what? But it takes everybody. We've had great staff, great people to work with. Building is next to none, top shelf in the whole CHL. So we had lots to work with here, and we've been very fortunate to have some real good players. As good as we can be as manager and coaches, you better have players on the ice. And, you know, we've been very fortunate to have players that are playing in the National Hockey League, and we enjoy watching them and enjoying seeing them do well.
13: I know I've got family. They're London Knights.
14: That's good.
13: Fans for years and years. I won't tell anybody, but back in the day, hey, I was a Knights fan growing up in Kincardine. But that changed in 80 when I moved down to Windsor. But the success that you guys have had, did you ever really dream? And I remember talking to, God bless him, Pete James when this building was just starting to be built. But come on, 9,000 at basically every game.
14: You know what? It's these fans here, they're top shelf, excellent. They enjoy their hockey. They're interested to see our young players and see what we got. And then just not about the winning and losing. It's what kind of young players we got coming in to see what they can do on the ice. And so it's been excellent. Our fans, the support of the city council, mayors, you know,

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1: Back here in London, Knights 3, Spits 2 in overtime. Kane Bartsch. 4:46, the time of the winning London goal. Spitz coaching staff still in the ice. They're not happy. Not sure if they wanted to challenge and are not permitted to do so, but I don't know why. But Greg Walter's still talking things over with the two linesmen. And the Spitz are not happy at all. Chris Newberry talking things over with one of the officials as well. Of course, London gets all three stars in an overtime game. What a joke. This building, it's a joke in this league that they permit this game in, game out. 3-2, Spits out, shoot them, outplay them a good chunk of the night. Lose in overtime with 14 seconds left. All three stars are London. I know that's game one. Yeah, let me pick the stars tomorrow night, please, once. Alright. Recapping the scoring, nothing at all in the opening period tonight. In the power play in the second period, Jonathan Kapergerita scored for the Knights from Zocco and Harmer at 10:28 on the power play, 1-0 London after 2. Drake Graham tied it for the Spitfires from Cristoforo and Brocklehurst, 12:13 into the third. Cohen Bidgood from Van Gorp and Kapergeritas at 18:30 of the third. And then at 19:46 of the third, Bogdan Yakushevsky for the Spitfires from McLaughlin and Brown made it 2-2. And then with 14 seconds left in the overtime, Cooper McCausland from Kane Bartsch. Shots on goal, 22-18, London, and the Knights win it 3-2. We'll come back and bring you the stars in just a moment. The stars always brought to you by the Amera Laser Eye Center, the official laser eye center of the Spits.
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1: Dr. Lee Kunla is here. Uncover Up is the podcast. Conspiracies and the Truth is in front of us. The book is officially out. What is it, Lee? What's the book called?
2: Uncover Up, How to Think Clearly in an Age of Conspiracy.
1: Now, if you want a link to it on Amazon and stuff, it'll be in the podcast description. Okay, the truth is very, very interesting. We throw that around. I sort of say the truth is kind of the last thing you learn when you die. In the meantime, we try to be curious, be accurate, and learn stuff. So in our search of the truth, often we get tangled up in conspiracies. And one of my favorites is the notion of math, and that math is the secret to solving the universe. I have not done work inside the maths. But for me and my observation of it all is there is something incredibly special about the number three. And you look at a lot of things in life, the threes keep coming. I don't know what that means, but I know there's a lot of people that are talking about math and about aliens and their understanding of the maths. Where do we go?
2: Well, I mean, that's what a great list of things that you've just brought up. I'm not going to go with the number three, although I do have a curiosity around that, maybe like you do. You know, this occurred to me this summer, so I was having this lovely time away, and I remember stargazing with my son a number of years ago, and he was really small at that age. And so we went out and we set up a tent that had a kind of a mesh top. And of course, immediately he fell asleep. Like, I think it had not even gotten dark yet, and he was out like a light. So there I was by myself, and I, you know, was enjoying stargazing. But I'm telling you, that night, I saw at least three UFOs. Like, in that traditional sense of, like, there's something in the sky that's kind of weird, and I do not know what it is. One of them was especially impactful because it was a light that was moving towards me and then suddenly got really bright and then disappeared.
1: Really?
2: So, and that's not the only time. I'm kind of a skeptical guy, and that's not the only time something like this has happened to me. So I was thinking to myself, is there any kind of like math, statistical reasoning or logic around this? Like, has anybody done any work in this area? And if so, does this tell us anything? And the answer is an absolutely unqualified maybe. So I thought I'd share some of this with you because
1: that's great research. That's like being the weather meteorologist on TV, where you're like, here's what I say, but I still get paid whether I'm right or wrong.
2: Yeah. Well, meteorologists and professors, we share a lot in that regard.
1: So good.
2: Yeah. So there, it turns out there's actually like two really good, what we could call guesses at alien life and, you know, what they're doing and if they're visiting or anything like that. So I thought I'd introduce you to these.
1: Okay.
2: The first is, it's really fun, actually. It's called the Drake Equation. And there's a site called Information is Beautiful. So if your audience, if you put in Drake Equation, Information is Beautiful, you can actually try this yourself and you can input some of the numbers yourself. So Frank Drake, he was an astrophysicist and an astrobiologist. And back in the early 60s, he was working on a precursor to SETI. Now, SETI was the search for extraterrestrial intelligence. Like, this was an actual research organization looking for, you know, alien life out there. And he's a, you know, a real scientist doing this. So he came up with this equation that basically functions like a statistical guess. You know, when I was growing up and I was super into aliens, the adults in the room were always like, yeah, no, life only happened on Earth. That's it. Conversation over. Uh-huh. But Drake actually decides, you know, is that a reasonable assumption to make? So here's the equation. Basically, he asks a number of questions, some of which we have some really good data for, especially today, like versus the 60s when he came up with this. So he asks, how often are stars created in our galaxy? And that's the kind of stuff like astronomers, you know, they're able to see this. And then how many of those stars have planets? Mm-hmm. And how many of those planets are habitable planets? This is what exoplanet specialists and xenobiologists, they call it the Goldilocks zone, because we want to have things like liquid water and oxygen. We don't want, you know, it raining molten metal or things like that. We want it to be kind of Earth-like. And we've got great data about that, too. Okay, so how many of those planets that are habitable actually might develop some kind of life? Like anything, like we're talking mm-hmm. about like insects or ferns.
1: So
2: or,
1: like the distinction between, okay, so it is the right kind of place. What are the odds that something grew?
2: Exactly.
1: Okay. So two and separate things even.
2: Indeed. And you found exactly the point to interject, because at this point we move from observable data to guesses. We know life has happened in the universe because you and I are talking to each other right now. So it's happened at least
1: once. Or are we?
2: No, that is for a different type of philosopher. At this point, we just have to guess. And this is where you are kind of like an optimist or a pessimist or potentially a realist. But you can throw in some numbers here. And then the questions continue. Of the planets that have developed some kind of life, how many of those develop intelligent life? Mm-hmm. How many of those develop like space exploration kind of life? And then there's an interesting point as well, which is how many stick around long enough that they could actually communicate, you know, because the universe is really big and we're still assuming that light speed is the kind of the speed limit of the universe. You're going to have to stick around for a couple of million years for anybody to notice, because, you know, it just takes time for signals to travel.
1: Right.
2: So I've actually called it up here. I've called it up and we've got some numbers. This is today's optimistic numbers. So let's say 7 new stars per year. 90% of those have planets. 0.3 of those are habitable planets. 10 of those 0.3 might develop life. Again, this is a guess. We have no idea. Mm-hmm. 1% of that, 10% of that, 0.3%, et cetera, they develop intelligent life. Another 1% of that develop the ability to communicate, and they stick around for, let's say, 10 million years or so. Let's see. I'm calculating it right now. Now, this is not in the universe, just in our galaxy.
1: Ooh.
2: The Frank Drake equation gives me a number. What would you guess? And I guess the audience can guess now, too. What would you guess? Oh. How many advanced intelligent civilizations with those numbers are we dealing with? It's more than zero. That's a hint.
1: It's more than zero?
2: More than zero.
1: Yeah, but that could mean it's like 0.00000. Like, I'd say it's like, it's gotta be 1 in 10 million, I would say. Like, really, when you break it down, when you start getting into all of it, or am I too small?
2: Well, no, you're actually very large, because even that, given all of the planets that we have, is still a really big number.
1: Okay, well, let me throw this at you then, and here's why I chose that. Because you said 7 planets a year, so my brain went to, okay, well, how many billions of planets are there? So if it's 7 a year, that gives you a bit of an indication of how long it took to get this many, which is a long time. I don't know if you're saving $7 a month, how many months it takes to get it, become a billionaire. It's going to take a few months. And so that's where I got to that equation, thinking, okay, well, if it's taken that long to get to here and we're the only ones that we're aware of, then how many? So that's why I said that number. Okay, we've got like 20 seconds here. Hook only, the answer. How close are we?
2: We're talking about quite a few. You're going to be surprised. We're talking about quite a few.
1: Few planets. All right. So where can we find life? The equation says we'll get the answer for you when we come back. Shane Hewitt and the Night Shift, Dr. Lee Kunla and the Uncover Up.
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12: Latest forecast from the AM 800 Weather Center. We'll have a partly cloudy sky tonight, the low 13 or 55 Fahrenheit. Showers beginning in the morning, the high 21. Tomorrow night, rain and the risk of a thunderstorm. We could see 15 to 25 millimeters of rain, the low 14. Cloudy on Sunday with a 70% chance of showers, the high 19. Again for tonight, partly cloudy, the low 13 or 55 Fahrenheit.
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9: Night showers beginning in the morning, the high 21. Tomorrow night, rain and the risk of a thunderstorm. We could see 15 to 25 millimeters of rain, the low 14. Cloudy on Sunday with a 70% chance of showers, the high 19. Again for tonight, partly cloudy, the low 13 or 55 Fahrenheit.
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18: Latest forecast from the AM 800 Weather Center. We'll have a partly cloudy sky tonight, the low 13 or 55 Fahrenheit. Showers beginning in the morning, the high 21. Tomorrow night, rain and the risk of a thunderstorm. We could see 15 to 25 millimeters of rain, the low 14. Cloudy on Sunday with a 70% chance of showers, the high 19. Again for tonight, partly cloudy, the low 13 or 55 Fahrenheit.
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19: 11:32 here on the Kyle Horner Show on AM 800. I'm Chris Byrne, filling in for Kyle. And if you're watching on the YouTube right now, you may be going, wow, there's a lot of people in that studio every single time that Chris cracks the microphone. Not only did we have the roundtable earlier on, but we welcome on some very, very special guests. We'll go in the roundtable, and you guys can introduce yourself. To my immediate left, friend of the show, friend of the station, you know her. Her name is Danielle Compo McLeod. Hello, Danielle.
8: Hello, Chris, and hello, Windsor.
19: What title are we giving you?
8: Well, today I am going as the CEO and founder of Helm Navigation, and really thankful for you having us here today.
19: Of course. Across from me, we have Mary Lou Falcone. Hello, Mary Lou. What title are we giving you?
10: I am the author of a book called I Didn't See It Coming, Scenes of Love, Loss, and Lewy Body Dementia.
19: Well, that's...
10: And it's Lewy Body Dementia that we're here to talk about
19: today.
10: Don't
19: give the spoiler. Come on.
10: I'm sorry.
19: You wrote a book and you never got into the marketing side. You got to give a little tease. What are all these lovely ladies in this studio for? Now I need to find out. And to my immediate right, we have Norma Loeb. Hello, Norma. What title are we giving you?
4: Hello, Chris. I am founder and executive director of the Lewy Body Dementia Resource Center.
19: See, then it leads perfectly. Here we go, Mary Lou, to my next question. Oh, Lewy Body, what's that? Because I heard that there's a Lewy Body Dementia Symposium going on tomorrow. And then the question is, what's Lewy Body?
4: Lewy Body is the second most progressive disease after Alzheimer's disease, although it's not rare, but most

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4: 1 or 70 Fahrenheit. Rain and the risk of a thunderstorm overnight. We could see 25 millimeters of rain, the low 14 or 57. Cloudy on Sunday with a 70% chance of rain, the high 19. Could see showers on Monday, the high 18 or 64. Again, rain beginning this morning, the high 21 or 70 Fahrenheit.
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12: Abracadabra, abacus. Have you ever used an abacus?
13: I have, actually.
12: Have you?
13: Do you use one of those when you were a kid?
12: Yeah, but abacuses or abacus, abacai, I guess, is the plural for it, abacai. It was used for, it's like the old version of a calculator. They were using abacus to count.
13: Sure. Chinese, I believe, right? So, the Chinese invented it?
12: Yes. So in the early days of banking and commerce, tellers and merchants used abacuses or abacai to perform calculations and keep track of money. It was widely used for centuries in Europe, China, Russia, and Africa to manage business transactions. It was considered a practical, portable, and efficient calculating tool that did not require electricity. Not that electricity was around then anyway, but it didn't need it if it was.
13: I know. It didn't require anything but the actual thing itself.
12: Exactly. Today, I mean, we use our mobile devices for calculators or whatever, but, there you go. It was an abacus. Yeah.
13: And when you had no more money, you used the abacai, the abracadabra.
12: Right. That's why I said abracadabra. It's gone.
13: The first publicly traded company was the Dutch East Indies Company, the world's largest traded stock exchange. But what is the largest stock exchange in the world? The largest.
12: I would guess New York.
13: New York, right? Everybody thinks New York.
12: Of course.
13: Right?
12: Yeah.
13: The Shanghai Stock Exchange.
12: Oh, okay.
13: The most traded exchange of the day. Like, so there's more exchanges made during a day in the Shanghai than there is in the New York Stock Exchange.
14: What?

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10: Now the latest forecast from the AM 800 Weather Center. Mainly cloudy today with showers beginning in the morning. The high 21 or 70 Fahrenheit. Rain and the risk of a thunderstorm overnight. We could see 25 millimeters of rain. The low 14 or 57. Cloudy on Sunday with a 70% chance of rain. The high 19. Could see showers on Monday, the high 18 or 64. Again, rain beginning this morning, the high 21 or 70 Fahrenheit.
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13: From the National Newsroom of the Canadian Press, I'm David Augustine. Prime Minister Mark Carney will attend the upcoming United Nations General Assembly in New York next week as geopolitical instability, war, and U.S. efforts to dismantle the multilateral global order loom over the event.
14: Carney won't give a speech in front of the 81st session of the United Nations General Assembly while in New York City from Monday to Wednesday. Foreign Affairs Minister Anita Anand is sent to deliver a speech later during the General Assembly. Senior government officials say Carney will participate in a roundtable discussion on strengthening multilateral contributions as the U.N. continues to tackle massive reformation efforts. Carney will also co-host with France and the United Kingdom an event on the two-state solution, 1 year after the three countries recognized the independent Palestinian state at the General Assembly. John Kennedy, the Canadian Press.
13: The Assembly of First Nations is planning a day of ceremony and prayer ahead of a historic meeting with Prime Minister Carney and Canada's premiers. The First Nations First Ministers meeting is set for October 26th in Ottawa and will be the first gathering of its kind in decades. National Chief Cindy Woodhouse-Nipinac says First Nations leaders want to bring their own cultural practices to the meeting, while the AFN is working with elders to plan the ceremony and arrange a youth delegation. BC Premier David Eby says he's not calling an election, but wouldn't commit to waiting until after next month's municipal elections. Talking to reporters at the Union of BC Municipalities Convention, Eby said there are two choices for voters in the province: the NDP, that is focused on building the province, and the Conservatives, focused on culture wars and infighting.
15: They want to take us down a road of toxic politics and infighting and culture wars. We want to build up the province, and I don't think it's ever a bad idea to ask British Columbians, especially at a moment like this, about which direction we should be going. I don't have an announcement about an election today, but there are absolutely crucial issues right now in our province.
13: Calling an election now would be about 2 years before the province's fixed election date. Metro Vancouver could face a full transit shutdown next week if unionized workers reject a tentative contract with Coast Mountain Bus Company. Union members will vote on Monday on the deal, which was reached last week with the help of a mediator after bargaining began in February. And no word yet on whether Massachusetts prosecutors will retry Lindsay Clancy for the killings of her three children. Meanwhile, the holdout juror in Clancy's recent mistrial now says he's hiding after speaking out. ABC News legal contributor Bernarda Villalona on questions about the juror's past.
16: When I'm selecting a jury, the judge will ask, has anybody ever been arrested before? You know, so you can either answer that question publicly, meaning in front of the other people that are in that jury pool, or you can raise your hand and ask to answer that question privately. But then it's not of, you know, it's actually not the business of the other jurors, right? It's all about the qualifications to be able to sit on that jury.
13: Clancy's defense says she was suffering from postpartum depression at the time of the killings. This is the Canadian Press. In sports, Davis Alexander threw two touchdown passes to power the Montreal Alouettes past the Hamilton Tiger Cats 37-25 in the annual Hall of Fame game. Montreal earned only its second win in four games, but continued its dominance of the East Division, improving to 7-0 versus conference rivals and a 3-0 season sweep of the Ticats. Corey Seager had an RBI double in a four-run second inning fueled by a throwing error, and the Texas Rangers beat the Toronto Blue Jays 7-1 in the opener of a series matching American League playoff chasers. The Rangers reached 500 for a majors leading 23rd time and pulled within one game of the White Sox for the third and final AL wildcard spot, although Chicago still has the tiebreaker. The defending AL champion Blue Jays are now two games back. And Michael Harris II, Ronald Acuna Jr., and Matt Olson each hit a two-run homer as the Atlanta Braves clinched a playoff berth with a 6-2 victory over the Houston Astros. From the Canadian Press, I'm David Augustine.
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8: 1 or 70 Fahrenheit. Rain and the risk of a thunderstorm overnight. We could see 25 millimeters of rain, the low 14 or 57. Cloudy on Sunday with a 70% chance of rain, the high 19. Could see showers on Monday, the high 18 or 64. Again, rain beginning this morning, the high 21 or 70 Fahrenheit.
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0: Yeah,
1: from-
0: I'm sure there's a... My feeling is when you talk about things like the Phoenix Lights, which happened, you know, where I am, now you could make a point that those are drones that were flying in tandem, where then there weren't really any drones in 1992 or whatever that happened. So I wonder if a lot of this is tech that belongs to some part of the government where they don't, it's not like they always talk to each other. It's not like all the departments talk to each other. So there might be something that is super secret,
2: and
0: super advanced,
2: think,
0: that they're just not going to reveal.
2: Yeah, I think, Rich, they've had some of this stuff for years because, okay, I grew up in a town that had an underground facility. And my father worked there, okay? He was a machinist, and it was actually underneath the grocery store. It was for Martin's, well, which is Lockheed Martin now. But I even back then, like in 1975, I was about 10 years old. It was my father took me to a carnival. So what was this carnival, huh? And anyway, please excuse the noise in the back. That's my little monster. I got to give him some more peanut butter. Anyway, I looked up in the sky. It was daytime still. It was daylight. And I saw a star, and I thought, well, that's kind of odd for, you know, a star in the daytime. So I was watching it, and it just started jumping across the sky.
0: Okay, Ruthie, hold on a second. Hold on a second, Ruthie. Don't go anywhere. I just realized. I thought we were on the back side of the break. We're on the front side of the break. So... let's take it from where you see this thing bouncing in the sky, and let's take a quick break, and then we'll come right back, and I'll hear the rest of your story. Cool? Don't go away. More when we come back on Coast to Coast AM.
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0: 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I'm your host, Rich Barra. Ruthie was telling us a story about her daytime UFO in Maryland. Ruth, please continue.
2: Okay. Anyway, thank you. I knew about UFOs at a really, really young age because my parents took us to the movies a lot, and there were documentary movies, and one was about the Betty and Barney Hill story, so I learned about that at a very young age. And I knew about that underground facility at a very young age. And nobody ever told me, like, not to tell anybody, but I didn't tell anybody

0: 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Is your credit card debt also out of control? 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
13: From the National Newsroom of the Canadian Press, I'm David Augustine. Prime Minister Mark Carney will co-host an event at the UN General Assembly next week with France and the United Kingdom. The countries will focus on the two-state solution 1 year after they recognize an independent Palestinian state. Carney will also take part in an Ocean Eye International Alliance event to secure sustained investment and open ocean data and a roundtable discussion on strengthening multilateral collaboration. Now, a news release says Carney will work with partners to help build a more effective United Nations that is better equipped to deliver on its core priorities of peace and security, development, and human rights. Prime Minister Carney says his government is focused on bringing down costs for Canadians and defending the country's sovereignty. Speaking to the Liberal caucus in Ottawa yesterday, Carney says his government will manage spending as part of its fiscal plan.
14: We will maintain our fiscal advantage, manage spending, and optimize our balance sheet so we can maintain always our vital social programs. Pharmacare, healthcare, dental care, on which Canadians rely.
13: The Prime Minister says the government is now in a financial position to add new support for social programs and expand childcare, but did not share specifics. Centre BC will become the third largest party in the province's legislature after 8 former BC Conservative legislators announced they would join. Former Finance Minister Peter Miliband has become its leader. Now, Friday's announcement came hours after ongoing upheaval within the Conservatives saw 3 legislators expelled from the caucus. Their departures now bring the losses to 12 for the official opposition caucus since Carolyn Findlay took over as leader in May. After months of threatening to take Greenland by force, U.S. President Donald Trump says he has a deal with Denmark to build the U.S. military presence on the island. The deal came after officials from the United States, Greenland, and Denmark quietly negotiated for months behind the scenes, searching for solutions to address some of Trump's security concerns. With the announcement of the pact, Trump is able to tout a foreign policy achievement ahead of the midterm elections. Denmark's Prime Minister Mette Frederiksen says the deal will be signed by all 3 governments next week during the United Nations General Assembly. And back here at home, Jobs Minister Patty Hajdu says the federal government will not interfere with workers' rights to strike as Ottawa considers legal changes to improve labor relations. Hajdu says her department held months of consultations with unions, employers, and other stakeholders over the spring and summer about the state of the Canada Labor Code.
15: And one thing that we've heard clearly is that, in fact, what we need is a stronger labor regime to help with fostering better relationships. So the focus of the labor review was really to ask those questions about how we reduce the risk of labor disruption through providing better supports, not just to employers and to unions, but also at the federal level through federal mediation services and other tools.
13: It's unclear whether legislation to change the Canada Labor Code will come in the fall session of Parliament. This is the Canadian Press. In sports, CJ Abrams became the 52nd player to join the 30-30 club. Cade Cavalli threw his 200th strikeout of the year, and the Washington Nationals took down the St. Louis Cardinals 9-1. Abrams joined the Cubs' Pete Crow Armstrong as the only players to hit 30 homers and steal 30 bases this season. He is just the second National to do it, joining Alfonso Soriano in 2006. Jackson Chourio hit a three-run homer. Sal Frelick singled in the go-ahead run in the 10th inning, and the surging Milwaukee Brewers beat the Baltimore Orioles 6-5. The Brewers got their 8th victory in 10 games despite blowing a 2-run lead in the 9th. And Juan Soto hit a 3-run homer, and the New York Mets kept the Philadelphia Phillies from gaining ground in the National League wildcard race with a 6-3 victory. Edmundo Sosa went 3-3 with a home run and a double for the Phillies, who remain tied with the Cubs for the top two wildcard spots after Chicago lost 6-4 to Cincinnati. From the Canadian Press, I'm David Augustine.
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17: No matter how you thank your designated driver, it helps show your appreciation for their commitment to your safety. 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All of this can be prevented by having a DD. Thank you. 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
18: Now the latest forecast from the AM 800 Weather Center. Mainly cloudy today with showers beginning in the morning, the high 21 or 70 Fahrenheit. Rain and the risk of a thunderstorm overnight. We could see 25 millimeters of rain, the low 14 or 57. Cloudy on Sunday with a 70% chance of rain, the high 19. Could see showers on Monday, the high 18 or 64. Again, rain beginning this morning, the high 21 or 70 Fahrenheit.
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4: Degrees in Windsor, Essex. Showers beginning this morning, about 5 millimeters expected. The high today, 21, with Humidex, 26. I'm Kathy McMahon, AM 800 News. Coming up, impaired driving on the rise, and Parliament returns on Monday. But first, a drug trafficking investigation has resulted in four people being arrested in Windsor. The Drugs and Guns Unit began a probe into an individual believed to be distributing illicit substances at Bruce Park on Church Street and executed a search warrant on Thursday. While doing that, officers disrupted suspected drug activity at the park, and four people were taken into custody after a brief foot chase. Crystal meth, crack cocaine, nearly $3,000 in cash, and a BB gun were seized. A significant jump in the number of impaired driving cases in Windsor. Police Chief Jason Crowley is reporting a 74% increase between January and August, with 226 cases, compared to 130 during the same time last year. He says it's something he's hearing that's happening across the province.
5: I don't know what has changed in the sense of, you know, the community seemed for a long time to really understand the messaging and the importance of impaired driving. And when it comes to the, you know, the holiday seasons are coming up, surely though he'd be here before we know it, it's a concerning increase in impaired driving.
4: Crowley says they have increased their ride programs to address the rising number of impaired driving cases, which will continue to grow as the holiday season gets closer. The Prime Minister says his government is focused on bringing down costs for Canadians and defending the country's sovereignty. Speaking to the Liberal caucus in Ottawa, Mark Carney says his government will manage spending as part of its fiscal plan.
6: We will maintain our fiscal advantage, manage spending, and optimize our balance sheet so we can maintain always our vital social programs. Pharmacare, healthcare, dental care, on which Canadians rely.
4: The Prime Minister says the government is in a financial position now to add new support for social programs and expand childcare, but did not share specifics. The new session of Parliament begins on Monday. The Terry Fox Run goes tomorrow in Tecumseh. It starts at 9 a.m. at the library on St. Gregory's Road. Organizer Jan Wright says there is a 2, 5, and 10-kilometer route and adds 800 people took part last year.
7: People walk dogs, push strollers, run, bike, walk, however you want to get around the course. There's something for everybody.
4: Wright is hoping to top last year's fundraising total of $92,000. That money goes towards cancer research. And a nail biter for the first game of the season for the Windsor Spitfires. They kicked off a home-and-home series last night in London, falling 3-2 in overtime. The rival Knights will come to Windsor for the Spits home opener tonight. Puck drops at the WFCU Center at 7:05. 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
2: Well, good morning. Needed a little grease lightning today. 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Do you know? 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